0: we will get to a stage where we'll get to zero deaths from all cancers, the hope. And if we talk about the progress, it was only 10 or so years, 15 years ago, that 5-year survival rate for melanoma for advanced stage, when it was spread around your body, was less than 5%. Now it's 57%. So that's a big jump.
1: And this is due to this radical immunotherapy approach. What was different about the way you started treating those advanced melanoma? Yeah.
0: Well, I hope so. It may not be quite 0%, but we definitely will keep making progress and get very close to that. And indeed, I think ultimately we'll get to a stage where we'll get to zero deaths from all cancers, the hope. And if we talk about the progress, it was only 10 or so years, 15 years ago, that 5-year survival rate for melanoma for advanced stage, when it was spread around your body, was less than 5%. Now it's 57%. So that's a big jump.
1: And this is due to this radical immunotherapy approach. What was different about the way you started treating those advanced melanoma patients at the Melanoma Institute?
0: Yeah, well, the treatment's done by medical oncologists, but there's a team of

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1: Today you're hearing my conversation with Professor Richard Scollier, which we recorded in 2024 after the release of his memoir, Brainstorm. The former Australian of the Year died from brain cancer.

0: It's in a sort of bell shaped, or then it's, and we talk about the median, so you can be on the good or the bad side of that average, if you like.
1: So it was looking pretty awful.
0: Yeah.
1: To look at that. So what did Georgina, your colleague and friend, suggest?
0: Well, she suggested, are you interested or going down this path of trying pre-surgery or neoadjuvant immunotherapy, which would just proving at that stage has a much bigger, more effective way of treating melanoma than giving the treatment after the surgery. And never been tried with combination immunotherapy before. And we know, as we discussed earlier, that the immune system will be suppressed by chemotherapy. So if I had the temozolomide, it's not as likely that the immunotherapy would have an effect. And in truth, the odds of it working or having an effect, no one knows. But in my brain, from what we know in melanoma, for tumours that have what we call high tumour mutation burden and some other molecular signatures, we can tell which there's a higher chance of immunotherapy working. But it's not cut or dry. Some people with all those features that make you think they'll respond don't, and some people without them do respond. So it's not 100%, but the odds are not that great that they'd work in brain cancer. But it just seemed worth a crack to me.
1: Worth a crack. Did you have to think much about it, talk to Katie, or did it immediately feel, yeah, I'm going to give this a go?
0: Well, I didn't need convincing because I understand the field so well. This is, you know, their whole team is at the cutting edge of what's developed. For neoadjuvant therapy, what happens next is based on what us pathologists see down the microscope. So it was something that I knew a lot about, and Georgina is obviously a world leader in this field. And for me, with this type of brain cancer that I've got, it's got tentacles or tree roots that extend everywhere that you can't see on x-rays, the surgeon can't see when they get inside. So the idea of getting a treatment that can identify the tumour cells and leave your normal brain cells alone, that's pretty appealing. And Katie was very engaged in what was discussed. But the difficulty was that if I didn't take chemotherapy, my survival rate would drop by 50%. So 6 months would be the average survival. And as doctors, we sign up to do no harm. And so there's a significant risk associated with it. There's also risks of adverse events from immunotherapy. So more than 60% of people have major adverse events. So to go down that route where the chance of working are not that high, to get a team of people on board, you need a whole team, not just a neurosurgeon and a medical oncologist who works in melanoma. You need a neuro-oncology team on board. And it took a bit of work at first for that to happen. But
1: to convince those other professionals or specialists that you wanted to try this.
0: Exactly. And Katie very kindly drafted, or together we drafted, long letters outlining the rationale, the risks, and that we understood them and signed them, and JP signed them, and then after that the team was on board and we moved forward, and it panned out as it has. But we don't know whether they actually work. It's just I'm one patient. I talked about survival curves, and even before we had treatments in melanoma that worked, there's some patients who would be at the end of that curve and basically would be cured for no apparent reason. So me still being alive and not having recurrence yet is exciting. The science that we've generated is exciting, but it could just be that it's luck that I'm the patient who hasn't had a recurrence yet. So a clinical trial is what needs to happen.
1: You're still an anecdote, not data.
0: Exactly.

0: which means that you were going to hold off on surgery. You were going to begin with the immunotherapy. This might feel like a weird question, Richard, but were you conscious of that tumour, that mass inside your head? Like, was there a part of you that just wanted it operated on and gotten out of there, or were you okay about it being up there?
1: No, I was totally okay to go down this. We're in melanoma. We wait for 6 weeks after the dose of immunotherapy is given until we do the surgical debulking. And yeah, I was keen to wait a bit longer for the surgery. And Brenda was going, "No way!" There was a 30% chance of the tumour just taking off, and no, she wouldn't be able to operate. And basically, you know, well, I've read Rover sort of thing. So there's risks associated with it. So this, I think, was 16 days between the two surgeries was negotiated or agreed upon.
0: And it began. You began the treatment with getting the immunotherapy. What does that involve? How do you receive that as a patient?
1: So it's an infusion into your veins. So yeah, like when you have blood transfusion or you have most types of chemotherapy, or you need to be rehydrated intravenously, just the same as that. They take half an hour each, roughly. I had three different drugs. Two of them were in the same bag and one was in a separate bag.
0: And then you had this surgery, and any brains who go into it, what do you remember about the lead up to that surgery?
1: I remember being nervous, and we had a party at our house a few days beforehand, and so I must have been thinking, oh, you know, there could be side effects and I wouldn't be able to enjoy my life like I could before. I remember Brenda saying something, no, it'll be fine. And it went, the operation went fine. I went home, I think, 2 days after the operation. A couple of hiccups in the 24 hours afterwards, but then the medication related, and when we got through them, yeah, it was all good.
0: So the process then was to continue getting these transfusions, this immunotherapy, and also radiotherapy, and then a personalised cancer vaccine shot. This is all, as you say, revolutionary and experimental. So while all of this was underway, were you just resting at home and taking it easy, Richard Scollier?
1: Well, I did for a couple of weeks, but then I started working again and exercising, to the joys that I find in life. And
0: was that as much for your mental health as your physical health, the exercise?
1: Yeah, you've nailed it there, Sarah, definitely. More so, I think, at

0: The Cure and the Love Cats.
1: Have your say. Call 1300 903 917. 91.7 ABC Gold Coast.
0: Yeah, perhaps you want to have your say about the need for affordable housing on the Gold Coast. The Crisafulli government is today being accused of removing hundreds of affordable homes that were to be built in a master planned estate in Robina. Lakesview Robina is, or was, a state-facilitated development program that's slated to provide a whole range of housing, as well as over 50 hectares of open space, lakes and wetlands. It was intended to include 2,750 homes, 550 of those to be affordable, as directed by the previous Labor government. At the time, one of the executives from the developer said our 20% affordable housing component will ensure that Lakesview Robina can provide homes for frontline workers, in particular nurses, teachers, retail workers who are the heart and soul of what makes Robina a terrific, vibrant and diverse community. But no more. The new state government says those 550 affordable homes aren't needed in that way. So why is the state government looking to remove the development of affordable housing at this time when housing is so desperately needed? ABC reporter Dominic Cansdale has spoken to Megan Scanlon, the opposition spokesperson for housing, and asked what her reaction to this news was.
2: I read this and thought it was some sort of sick joke. It is insane in the middle of a housing crisis that the Crisafulli government would actually direct a developer to remove affordable housing as part of their project. Like, this entire process was set up to ensure that developers, if they wanted a fast track approval from the state government, that they needed to have a minimum of 15% affordable homes. This developer was willing to do 20%, and Jared Blay has literally written to them and said, remove the affordable homes and we'll give you an approval. It's extraordinary and should just send a shiver down the spine of any

ABC News, good evening. I'm Michael Bausch. The mother of a boy hit by a speeding drunk driver on the Gold Coast has shared the heartbreaking moment she

0: All right.
1: But you had a great run there. Well done.
0: I did then, yes.
1: Excellent. And you keep those letters coming. Have you used the writing set I gave you yet?
0: No, I haven't yet. I'm keeping that for a special friend to write to.
1: Lovely. Excellent.
0: I want to know if he's all right.
1: All right then. Thank you, Kath.
0: Okay, thanks, Kel.
1: The lovely Kath at Kingaroy. If you can answer that question, you should get on the phone tonight. In which body of water would you find Mornington Island? Maybe you've been there. 1300 222 612 to play the quiz. Edwyn Collins, A Girl Like You, ABC Radio, Brisbane and Queensland.

0: I love that song so much. Edwyn Collins and A Girl Like You.
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0: Oh, yeah.
1: 77%, 23% tonight for Klanger. You do not like that one.

John Boy from Unruben wanted to hear that. And then Brian from Rocky rang in wanting to hear G Baby by Peter Shelley, which was clangered only last week. Okay, so no, you're not going to hear that. But, all right, saving grace here is that Brian also requested a song. I've just had to very quickly look up because you know how sometimes you think, have I banged or clanged that one before? I have not banged or clanged this song before. It's Tony Orlando and Dawn that Brian from Rocky wanted to hear. And Knock Three Times. I think it might get on Banger or Clanger though.

0: to us from Maria at Ipswich, who wanted a little bit of hot chocolate. Because everyone's a winner, baby.
1: ABC Gold Coast.

0: tax changes are designed to limit the opportunities for property flippers. And a lot of people think that's a good thing.
1: And a lot of people think that's unfortunate because that's an avenue for generating wealth that's now the rug's been pulled out from that opportunity.
2: Anyway, look,
1: There's two ways to think about this. You can help people get ahead, and I think offer incentives to do that, or you can just say, you know what, we're actually going to just make it harder for everybody. And I think what we've done, we haven't made it harder for everybody. We've made it easier for some, but made it less

Yes, well, hello, and how are you? Philip Clark with you on ABC Radio. This is Nightlife, and hey, it's into the third hour of the program. How are you?

0: It's 6 past midnight, 6 past 10 in WA. It's 24 to midnight in South Australia and the Territory, and we are right through the Pacific and everywhere else too. By the way, if after midnight in Longreach in Queensland till 2 a.m., there could be some problems with your 5:40 a.m. transmitter for maintenance issues. And from 1 to 2:30 in Moranbah, Tweed Heads in the border region, similarly with your AM signal, 1:30 a.m. to 5 a.m. Gold Coast, Currumbin and the Southern Hinterland. The TV channel 25 is going to be a bit dicky, apparently, because of maintenance issues. Look, plenty of alternatives, the ABC Listen app and the website, abc.net.au/nightlife. You can grab us that way. Check us out on the ABC Listen app. Great way to listen. And you can also get our podcasts that way as well. All right, we've got the Mighty Challenge, 25 questions in 5 categories. Answer question 25 and you will be tonight's winner. Looking forward to getting stuck into that. And issues of the day in the last hour of the program. Well, there's a few things around, aren't there? I mean, the idea that the Liberal Party is swapping preferences with One Nation, what do you make of all that? John Howard always thought it was the way of death, but obviously thinking has changed, it seems. And the NDIS changes as well. Look, the NDIS costs more than Medicare, and I think everyone thinks we have to do something about it. But what? And is there a risk of throwing the baby out with the bathwater? Would seem so from a number of the submissions that have been received to the Senate inquiry in Canberra. So some more on that in the last hour, if you'd like to have a chat about it too. All right, is everybody set and ready? You know what? Because if you are, so am I. Yes, the Mighty Challenge. 25 questions in 5 categories. Our categories tonight are category number 1, clothes and fashion. Category number 2, my way or the highway. Category number 3, theatre. Category number 4, countries that border Iraq. And category number 5, medicine. All right, clothes and fashion, my way or the highway, theatre, countries that border Iraq, medicine. Jeff from Jalorup, who is the local mayor there, is up on deck. G'day, Jeff.
1: Evening, Philip.
0: How are you? All right?
1: Yeah, I'm not quite the mayor yet.
0: Oh, well.
1: I didn't go close, actually.
0: Oh, well, you know. You never know. Sometimes you never know. You know, if you act the part, Jeff, you often are the part.
1: Oh, yeah, I suppose, yeah. Well, I don't act the part. So.
0: Hey, what do you like here? Coloured clothes and fashion, my way of the highway, theatre, medicine, countries that border Iraq.
1: I think I'll go for the countries that border Iraq. On one condition, can you give me another clue this week?
0: Thank you, Jeff. No, I will. No, I will not.
1: Suzanne even did it on the weekend.
0: What do you mean did it? Oh, made the same error as I did.
1: She gave the answer away about masks in Venice.
0: Oh, no. Poor old.
1: And someone texted and said, Philip did that during the week.
0: Poor old Suzanne. Ray in the Bay says, by the way, geez, Phil, that poor fella that does the ABC maintenance is as busy as a one-armed fiddler. Every night he's got to do 2 or 3 states at least. Yeah, that's true, actually. Well, maybe we should talk to him once about what he's doing. I don't think they're up on a ladder. I hope not. Not at this hour. Not at this hour. Question number 1, what are we doing? Countries that border Iraq, medicine?
1: Yep.
0: Countries that border Iraq, okay.
1: Yeah, we'll try that one.
0: Question number 1, Amman is the capital city of which country?
1: Oman.
0: No, Amman.
1: Amman. Ah. Okay, that's interesting. I don't know. So I think it's not Pakistan. It's not Afghanistan. So it's probably one of the Stans or it's Azerbaijan. I'll go Azerbaijan.
0: Not Azerbaijan.
1: Oh, there you go. Quick night.
0: There you go. See you, Jeff. Bye-bye.
1: See ya.
0: Bye. Ash from Sorrento by the shores of Port Phillip Bay. G'day, Ash.
2: Hello. Is that me?
0: Yeah, that's you.
2: Yeah, I'm over in WA, Sorrento, WA.
0: Oh, that other Sorrento. Okay, sorry. Yeah, there's a few Sorrentos, yeah. Okay. No,

0: Ah, yeah, what a guitar lick, hey?
1: not many better.
0: No, I agree. I once had to do a seminar. We had an air guitar competition to that.
1: You would have been judged harshly, I'm sure.
0: Oh, no, of course it was judged harshly because it was late in the evening, Joe. Question number, hang on, what are we up to? One, two, three, four, five. We're up to question number six. We're in my way of the highway, if you like.
1: Yeah, let's say that.
0: Every major north-south bound highway in China crosses which river?
1: Oh, it's the I'm going to say it wrong. It's the.
0: Oh, no, of course it was judged harshly because it was late in the evening, Joe. Question number, hang on, what are we up to? One, two, three, four, five. We're up to question number six. We're in my way of the highway, if you like.
1: Yeah, let's say that.
0: Every major north-south bound highway in China crosses which river?
1: Oh, it's the. I'm going to say it wrong. It's the.

0: the money blindly, and now they want to make people with disabilities pay the price for their stupidity.
1: Mm.
0: That's basically the bottom line. Look, about these preferences that you were talking about.
1: Yeah. Just so everyone's on the same page here, Tony Abbott has endorsed the idea that the Liberal Party could swap preferences with One Nation. Now, as I said, this might make John Howard roll in his bed. He's not in his grave yet.
0: I think John Howard has gotten to a point now where I've seen him a few times contradict himself,
1: right.
0: And wouldn't surprise me if him and Tony had a private conversation before Tony became the president of the organisation.
1: Hmm.
0: Whereby yesterday in the news they showed Angus Taylor saying, I'll do preference deals with them. But what had me absolutely even more stumped, another news item yesterday was with the popularity of Albanese falling the way it has. I mean, they've got the hide and the gall now and the audacity to ask people to

0: But that's a good idea. All right. Oh, thank you. Emily knows the answer. Because Emily says, oh, well, it must be Snicket. But that isn't what we wanted. No, there's not a Victor Snicket. Well, there may very well be. I don't know how many Snickets there are. Somebody asked if they were relations to the Snickers. The Snicker family. I don't think so. You should have made the snippet a Snicket snippet. Oh, it should have been good. Don?
1: Yes, hi.
0: Which Snicket is it?
1: Well, I think you've given us the clue. You mentioned it a few times. Lemony.
0: No, it's not Lemony because Lemony. No, it's not Lemony.
1: Not Lemony.
0: No.
1: You kept on saying it. I thought, oh, that must be it.
0: Because I did my normal thing where I don't give clues. I just accidentally give the answer.
1: Yeah.
0: Yeah. But it is a different Snicket than Lemony.
1: Oh, well, it was a good guess.
0: It was a good guess, but thank you. Thank you, Jules in Nambucca Heads knows the answer. See, this thing where people send texts in when we're desperately looking for the answer. If you're one of those people that's sending the text, then send it through. 1-300-800-222. While you're ringing in with the answer, of which I hope you're going to be ringing in with the answer, I'll play this little tune.

0: Oh, look, mate, the only thing I can think of, and I think it, the unfortunate things may have, like, actually made me realise where I heard it from, but Whippity?
1: No, not Whippity Snicket, but it sounds so good.
0: I don't know. Yeah, sorry, mate. Sorry to waste your time.
1: No, it's not a waste of time because I love the answer. See, someone else has said, was it Pernickety Snicket, which I like too. Thank you anyway, Josh. Sal in Redlands knows the answer. Harvey in Glen Iris knows the answer. All of these people know who it is, but we just need someone to ring up. Otherwise, I've got a text here from Janet McLeod who says, by the way, we're going, we'll be at this till 11 o'clock tomorrow morning. We may well be. And Janet, poor Janet, will be waiting in the wings until then. So you got Lemony Snicket. It's not Lemony. It's not Jacques Snippet. It's not Chaz Snicket. No, no, no. But it is the mother of Beatrice Baudelaire. I can tell you that. I don't know if that helps anybody or not. Hello, Steve.
2: Hi, Trev. Welcome back.
1: Thank you. Which Snicket is it?
2: It's Kit.
1: It's Kit Snicket.
2: Yeah.
1: Why was that so hard to get, Steve?
2: Oh, I don't know. I just woke up and I heard a few of the wrong answers, but I just remember that when you said it was the daughter,
1: then it was
2: the mother of one of the Baudelaires.
1: Yeah, it was Kit Snicket. She was also a very proud member of the fire department too.
2: Yeah.
1: Thank you, Steve. Otherwise, we would have been here for goodness knows how long.
2: That's okay.
1: Now we have another two questions to go. So I'll tell you what they are. You can choose either the which question or the who question.
2: Whichever one you.
1: No, you have to choose.
2: Which?
1: Which Degrassi High student had best friends, Snake? Who had a best friend called Snake?
2: I remember the show. I think I'll have to pass it on, Trevor. I'm happy I could help you with the other one, but
1: Steve, I am eternally grateful.
2: That's okay.
1: Thank you.
2: Okay.
1: Which member of the Degrassi High, which Degrassi High student had the best friend called Snake? I can tell you that he used to wear a hat and was also very, very keen on Hawaiian shirts. 1-300-800-222. Leon's there. Hello, Leon.
3: Oh, hello.
1: Which Degrassi High student had a best friend called Snake and he wore a hat and he was also very keen on Hawaiian shirts?
3: I never watched too much TV.
1: Mm.
3: So I'll just take a guess. Chameleon?
1: No.
3: Not Chameleon.
1: Yeah, but thank you.
3: All right, thank you. Bye.
1: Bye. So many of you are lovers of Degrassi High from quite a long time ago, of which there were many, many, many seasons. Many seasons. Lincoln might be able to help us out this morning. Hello, Lincoln.
4: Yeah, cheers, morning, mate.
1: Which Degrassi High student was best friends with Snake? He also wore a hat and he also liked Hawaiian shirts.
4: I watched it and you won't give it to me because I think I know Hot Rod or something like that.
1: Who?
4: Hot Rodder or something like that, was it?
1: No, I just need the name. Not his nickname, but the name, if you know that. Jeez, we've still got this question. And then we've got one more question after this one. And I was going to say it's easy, but whenever I say that, it always turns out to be not, is what I'd like to say, not. So, Degrassi High students. If you remember Degrassi High, wasn't there Degrassi Junior High? Then there was Degrassi High. Then there was, I don't know, what, Degrassi Next Generation or something? But I know that there were quite a few series of the Degrassi High and the Degrassi Junior High. Janet McLeod's here. She's sitting there. She's thinking, how long can this possibly go for? We may say that it could possibly go through till tomorrow morning or later on today. It could go through till the world today.

0: That's Kim Wilde and the Kids in America. Thank you, Shara on Kangaroo Island. Says at this point, the entire segment is turning into a series of unfortunate events. It seems that way. What can I tell you? I can tell you that Beatrice Baudelaire is the daughter of this particular snicket. I can tell you that. Hello, Josh.
1: Yeah, hi, mate.
0: Do you know the name of the snicket?

0: If anybody's got any free storage, let me know.
1: No. This is Overnights on ABC Radio. 1-300-800-222, our number, if ever you want to talk to us on the program. Martin George coming up next to tell us what's happening with the night sky.
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Hunters and Collectors and Holy Grail on 91.7 ABC Gold Coast. Let's head to the beach. We're chasing a top of 23 today.

maybe a chocolate ripple cake. The answer is, I don't know, Jenny, because Mark's wife made the cakes. There's cupcakes. They're waiting for us. I can't wait to get off the air. So we'll find out very soon. But, look, yeah, the way we celebrate birthdays here at the ABC, well, we give you a task to do. Mark got to read the news today for his birthday, so doesn't often get to do it. So there's his special treat for today. What do you want to be when you grow up? I want to be a newsreader. Well, there you go. Wish come true. Happy birthday, Mark Rigby. Thanks for stepping in.

0: that's just not working for people.
1: Do you believe a mandate for affordable housing is vital?
0: It is vital to force developers to deliver some homes that are affordable. The government has to play a role in that process because the private sector simply isn't doing it themselves. And I think you'll find that people will tell you that when developments like this come to their area, it doesn't make the area cheaper, it makes it more expensive. The only way to stop that from happening is for the government to step in and actually make those homes affordable.
1: Okay. We've only got statements from the Housing Minister and the Planning Minister, which makes it very hard to dig a little deeper as to why a developer who was quite happy for a 20% mandate for affordable housing was told to remove it. Do you have any theories?
0: It is baffling. The only thing I can think of is that it's an ideological decision, and it's a wrong ideological decision because this is not an approach that has a track record of working. This is an approach that has a track record of making housing more and more expensive. So I don't know why. There isn't a very good explanation. I'm really hoping that you and some of your colleagues in the media will put some pressure on the government to explain what this decision is about, because a government that is serious about making homes more affordable to people would be stepping up these kinds of requirements and not winding them back, especially when a developer was actually perfectly prepared to deliver them.
1: Yeah, that's the mystery about this. It's not like they were saying, we're not doing it if we have the mandate. They said, we're quite happy to do that, and yet they were instructed not to do it. And this is where I think a lot of people are scratching their heads this morning on 91.7 ABC Gold Coast. May Azizi with you, National Spokesperson of Housing Advocate Everybody's Home and Deputy CEO of Anglicare Australia. The term affordable housing, what does that mean?
0: If it's an affordable rental, it would need to be 30% of your income, set at 30% of your income. If it's to buy, it would need to be significantly below market rent. What we've seen is that state governments around the country have got some pretty lax rules about what affordable housing actually means. You know, we've seen in New South Wales, for example, that affordable housing can simply mean 90% of market rent, which, you know, in some of these really expensive areas, you know, you'd be hard-pressed to describe that as affordable. The previous Queensland government did take some more rigorous steps to make that definition a bit more meaningful. So that's a good thing to see. But if anything, we need to be more strict with developers, really lay down the law that affordable has to be genuinely affordable rather than winding back these rules altogether.
1: I suppose affordable, and you talk about wages, it's very subjective. So do they base this whole definition of affordable on the average Australian wage? How does it work?
0: So if it's for a renter, it would need to be based on the income of the tenant who you're bringing in, basically. It does mean different things. So the definition of affordable, you know, the academic definition that's accepted in Australia and all over the world, is 30% of a person's income. So if you just advertise something that's 90% of market rent, that is not affordable. That is not affordable. As far as I'm concerned, as far as any expert is concerned, that's not really affordable.
1: What impact then could the loss of 550 affordable homes have on essential workers, young families and key service workers, given that this would have been very close to the hospital in Robina? What will the ripple effect be?
0: Well, the ripple effect will be that anybody who needs aged care or home care help in that area is going to find it harder to get. Any childcare centre that's trying to recruit a childcare worker is going to find it harder to attract someone because they're not going to be able to afford to live anywhere near where they're working. And we've seen what happens around the country when these areas get hollowed out. People stop having neighbours, you know, they start having Airbnb, Airbnb tenants who are just sort of rolling up every week with a trundle bag. You know, communities really get hollowed out. Parents can no longer afford to live near their children, or I should say their children and next generations find it harder and harder to live in the communities where they grew up because it's so expensive. So communities just get completely hollowed out when housing gets more and more expensive and fewer affordable housing options are on the table.
1: So there you go. Some reaction to a decision by the state government to remove that affordable housing mandate for a development in Robina. National spokesperson of Housing Advocate Everybody's Home. She's also the deputy CEO of Anglicare, May Azizi. My name's Nicole Dyer. It is 9 to 9. Already there are calls from the text line. I was very interested when I heard Charlie speaking to Trev in the wee hours of

0: Kenny Loggins and Danger Zone on 91.7 ABC Gold Coast. And you have a couple more minutes to send me your talk themed suggestions for our Smoko song for 10:05. Talk is the theme. Talk Slow Day is the day today. So we're celebrating all things talk or talking. 0487 993 222 is the text number, first name, song suggestion, and your suburb. And we will unleash one of your suggestions very soon. Right now, though, it is time for your latest ABC News.
1: ABC News. Good morning, I'm Maria Hatzakis. The Prime Minister, Anthony Albanese, has renewed Australia's call for a permanent ceasefire in the Middle East as the US military launches fresh strikes on Iran. Here's political reporter Lexi Junowick.
2: The United States has begun launching what it's called self-defense strikes against Iran after the downing of an American military helicopter and what it's described as unjustified Iranian aggression. Mr. Albanese says he's received two security briefings this morning about the situation in the Middle East, and he's very worried about the human and economic impact of the escalating war.
3: We're a long way away, but we're impacted here each and every day.
2: The Prime Minister says the government will make an assessment on whether to extend the halving of the fuel excise, which is due to conclude at the end of this month.
1: Disability advocates say they're worried a Senate inquiry into planned cuts to the NDIS has been rushed. The federal government's proposing to remove about 160,000 people from the scheme over the next 4 years, saving $38 billion. A Senate inquiry examining the legislation's holding three public hearings this week. Autism Australia Chief Executive Nicole Rogerson says that's not enough.
4: What we're most concerned about is the speed here. The sector were given 2 weeks to provide submissions. They did so in huge numbers. There's over 4,000 submissions have been made, and there's 3 days of the inquiry. I just don't believe the senators have enough time to read those submissions.
1: Queensland transport groups are calling for peak hour bus and bike lanes on major roads to fix chronic overcrowding and unreliability. Liz Gwynn has the story.
5: 50-cent fares and volatile petrol prices have seen more Queenslanders stepping on